0: Should I tell people I'm not just a blanket white paper here that is open to any kind of challenge? No, you got to come with the right heart. So
1: 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Thank you so much for being on Conversations with Shonda.
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Make the ghetto women put their hands on their knees. 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
1: Never chase bread, chase the vision. 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Big Master P vibe, no limit. Falling hard on another hemisphere. Somebody tell them people Mr. Hem is here. Whoa, whoa, whoa, whoa, whoa. Mr. Hem.

0: 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Make your word when you said be the business. No cap, God am a witness. 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Big Master P vibe, no limit. 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Somebody tell them people Mr. Hem is here.
1: Whoa, whoa, whoa, whoa, whoa, whoa.
0: Mr. Hem is here.
1: Whoa, whoa, whoa, whoa, whoa, whoa.
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3: Yeah. Yeah, yeah. 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Oh, you know, I just be getting out my body sometimes. 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My I need to be appreciating it. It's cool.

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6: I'm Amber Payton with BIN News Now. Actor Danny Glover is opening up about his Alzheimer's diagnosis. In an exclusive Today interview, the 79-year-old Emmy winner says he has been living with the disease for several years.
7: As it advances, things are going to be different and changing.
6: Glover is being supported by his family and working with the Alzheimer's Association. Detroit, Michigan's Black Mayor Mary Sheffield has signed an executive order halting water shutoffs during extreme heat. The order requires city departments to protect residents and workers when temperatures hit at least 90 degrees for multiple days, with a focus on vulnerable groups, including seniors and the homeless. And Charlotte, North Carolina has a new mayor. Robert Harrington was sworn in Wednesday as the city's 60th mayor following the resignation of longtime mayor Vi Lyles, who was Black, who stepped down to spend more time with her family. Get BIN News Now on demand 24/7 on the iHeartRadio app.
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1: Hey, it's your girl Tracy, and we're celebrating 92 years with the Minnesota Spokesman Recorder newspaper on the Legacy Yacht Cruise. 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
8: I'm Amber Payton with BIN News Now. Actor Danny Glover is opening up about his Alzheimer's diagnosis. In an exclusive Today interview, the 79-year-old Emmy winner says he has been living with the disease for several years.
9: As it advances, things are going to be different and changing.
8: Glover is being supported by his family and working with the Alzheimer's Association. Detroit, Michigan's Black Mayor Mary Sheffield has signed an executive order halting water shutoffs during extreme heat. The order requires city departments to protect residents and workers when temperatures hit at least 90 degrees for multiple days, with a focus on vulnerable groups, including seniors and the homeless. And Charlotte, North Carolina has a new mayor. Robert Harrington was sworn in Wednesday as the city's 60th mayor following the resignation of longtime mayor Vi Lyles, who was Black, who stepped down to spend more time with her family. Get BIN News Now on demand 24/7 on the iHeartRadio app.
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1: Hey, it's your girl Tracy, and we're celebrating 92 years with the Minnesota Spokesman Recorder newspaper on the Legacy Yacht Cruise. 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
0: Freddie Bell and Chantel Sings have you covered. They're spinning hip-hop jams, R&B, and nostalgic throwbacks. 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
2: Yeah, I kind of put the cup down for a minute, but honestly, it ain't nobody's business. Was in my cup, was in your cup, was in their cup. It's your cup. Drink it. So whatever the hell was in my cup, the only reaction I did was got more popular, more successful, did a lot more things that I've ever done. I probably should pick that cup back up.
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1: 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I'm Kimyo Haley. 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For more information, 612-377-0594. I'm Kimyo Haley, and may the Lord God bless you real good.
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5: I'm Amber Payton with BIN News Now. Actor Danny Glover is opening up about his Alzheimer's diagnosis. In an exclusive Today interview, the 79-year-old Emmy winner says he has been living with the disease for several years.
6: As it advances, and things are going to be different and changing.
5: Glover is being supported by his family and working with the Alzheimer's Association. Detroit, Michigan's Black Mayor Mary Sheffield has signed an executive order halting water shutoffs during extreme heat. The order requires city departments to protect residents and workers when temperatures hit at least 90 degrees for multiple days, with a focus on vulnerable groups, including seniors and the homeless. And Charlotte, North Carolina has a new mayor. Robert Harrington was sworn in Wednesday as the city's 60th mayor following the resignation of longtime Mayor Vi Lyles, who was Black, who stepped down to spend more time with her family. Get BIN News Now on demand 24/7 on the iHeartRadio app.
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it's not Cartier, yo, my honest or Richard. Well, gone. I ain't seen Shorty in a minute. She asked how I am, I said calm. She said I'm the man, I said in it. Posted up with my dog at yard. If you got a friend for my friend, then bring it. When I was broke, hard cold like December. But now I'm up, my step got a springin'.

89.9 Camo J, the people station, you can do damage. That's what they tell me Sunday through Thursday, and I be doing the damage. It's me. It is I. It is the darkness on a Thursday. Are y'all ready, Twin Cities? If you ain't, oh Lord, I feel sorry for you. The main ingredients, because everybody plays the fool.

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2: 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Penumbra Theater, founded by Lou Bellamy in 1976, it challenges narratives and showcases Black life in theater. Lou Bellamy, born March 10, 1944, is an American stage director, actor, producer, entrepreneur, and educator. He is the founder and artistic director emeritus of Penumbra Theater Company in St. Paul, Minnesota. He taught at the University of Minnesota from 1979 until his retirement as an associate professor in 2011. Bellamy received his B.A. in psychology and sociology at Minnesota State University, Mankato, in 1967, and received his M.A. in theater arts at the University of Minnesota in 1978. At the University of Minnesota, he taught classes in acting, directing, and communication, as well as specialized classes in Black theater. In 1976, the Hallie Q. Brown Community Center received the grant geared to cultural arts programming. The CEDAR funding enabled his appointment as the center's cultural arts director, where he launched the Penumbra Theater Company. He had a particularly close relationship with playwright August Wilson, and Penumbra produced more plays by Wilson than any other theater in the world. Bellamy's directing there has earned an Obie Award. You've just heard African American History, Minnesota, a co-production of KMOJ and Ampers, with support from the Minnesota Arts and Cultural Heritage Fund.
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0: 89.9 Camo J. Let me turn this mic down. This shit is LOUD. That's loud. All right, Twin Cities. One of my favorite songs. Actually, my favorite song by Minnie Riperton, Inside My Love. That's when we used to disguise the words. They wasn't saying what they saying now. I'm not straight out saying it. But we used to disguise the words. Would you like to ride inside my love? Yes, sir, I like that. Anyway, it is time for your weather, and I am the man who got it for you. 78 degrees this is, as the nephew would say, shout out to him as always, and I keep you tight at night, Monday through Friday from 10. Uh-oh, that's my hours, from 7 to 10 p.m. And why? Because like he said, that's what it is. So 78 degrees with a southerly wind at 7 miles an hour. Now it will be mostly cloudy between tonight and your morning commute as that 78 goes down to about 60s. The 60s, I don't know if that's okay, the upper 60s. So about a 10 degree switch, but that humidity is still kind of ugly. It ain't sticky. It's just a little bit, touch a bit sticky, but not too uncomfortably. So I wouldn't say open up a window, get a breeze in between you. I say keep them suckers closed and keep that air probably on low and that fan on your butt. The rest of you, wherever you be having it, I don't, that ain't my business. I know where mine be. So, yeah, we'll be down to the lower 60s, and there is a possibility of a thunderstorm and light showers as the evening progresses to the morning. And tomorrow, we're looking at the mid-80s. Same kind of temperature we've been having the last few days. Same kind of humidity, not uncomfortably like it was Monday and Sunday like that. So, not too bad. And there's a chance, more than likely, of some more thunderstorms and showers. I don't know. I think we were supposed to have some today, but we didn't get none. So, but we'll see. This is what the forecast says. And it'll be mostly cloudy until a little bit later in the day. And then the sun will jump its little old tail out. And there you have. Remember, some of these, or should I say most of these, or some of these, the forecast may not depend on, I'm sorry, I effed that all up. This, most of these forecasts may not represent your neighborhood, but it depends on what happens. But you can always check out the forecast on your own on the www.weather.com, or you can let your fingers do the one. We turn this stuff down because it sounds like I have to talk faster and louder, which just ain't my style. But you can check the weather out on your own, as I said, on the www.weather.com, or you can let your fingers do the walking by dialing 763-512-1111. That's 763-512-1111. And don't forget the ice. Minnesota's coolest music. That's right. Camo JHC2 on your radio dial. 24 hours of nonstop R&B and hip hop and some flavorful shows. And as I say, I always listen well. Not going to say always. When I'm in the vehicular, I will listen to Tiffany Love and Q-Bear on Saturdays. I just love their show. Very informative and entertaining. So make sure you catch that at 8 o'clock on Saturday mornings. Shout out to you as always, first cousin Tony Rome, nephew Mickey Wade, and cousin Mike Walker. May y'all rest in the heavenlies forever. And of course, the man whose murder not only sparked a nationwide but a worldwide movement for change, and rightly so, Mr. George Floyd. May your murder not go in vain. And guns down, love up. That's the thing forever today. Shout out to the man himself, Mr. KG Wilson. He's been hitting these streets for, he's been here 20 years, I think, maybe. I would say a little more, but shout out to you as always, my freedom fighter, always trying to educate us about the things that are going on and some of the things that we can do to combat it. And we all pray that the murder of your granddaughter is one of the cases to be solved, since you are always trying to find solutions and suspects for others and their families also. Shout out, Mr. K.G. Wilson. Well, today is Thursday, and you know, gosh darn it, you know what I wanted to say, but gosh darn it, I like Thursday and I like Sunday. What? Why? Well, Thursday, because I'm finna get out of here for 2 days. And Sunday, because I've been gone for 2 days, and I'm glad to be back. So let me hit y'all with what I got, which is always good enough to serve you. And if you have any suggestions, 612-377-3456. And as I said, if the number is busy, that means everybody trying to do what you're trying to do. And that's get the request in. So just be persistent. You know how you was on that prom date, and she kept saying it. Well, anyway, not like that, please. I don't sanction stuff like that. N-O means God dang it, N-O. But be persistent on the phone calls. Just keep calling. I'll try to get you in. Hopefully, I'm going to already be doing it for you, so you don't have to take a break from what you're doing to call me. Well, that's it, Twin Cities. Keep it right here. Why? Because, damn it, I said so. That's the real reason why. Somebody asked me, Kelly, why you say that? I don't know. It came out of my mouth one day, and it's been coming out ever since. So why? Because it just doesn't get any better, Twin City.
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5: I'm Amber Payton with BIN News Now. Actor Danny Glover is opening up about his Alzheimer's diagnosis. In an exclusive Today interview, the 79-year-old Emmy winner says he has been living with the disease for several years.
6: As it advances, and things are going to be different and changing.
5: Glover is being supported by his family and working with the Alzheimer's Association. Detroit, Michigan's Black Mayor Mary Sheffield has signed an executive order halting water shutoffs during extreme heat. The order requires city departments to protect residents and workers when temperatures hit at least 90 degrees for multiple days, with a focus on vulnerable groups, including seniors and the homeless. And Charlotte, North Carolina has a new mayor. Robert Harrington was sworn in Wednesday as the city's 60th mayor following the resignation of longtime mayor Vi Lyles, who was Black, who stepped down to spend more time with her family. Get BIN News Now on demand 24/7 on the iHeartRadio app.
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I'm having so much fun when this mic ain't on. 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
5: I'm Amber Payton with BIN News Now. Actor Danny Glover is opening up about his Alzheimer's diagnosis. In an exclusive Today interview, the 79-year-old Emmy winner says he has been living with the disease for several years.
6: As it advances, things are going to be different and changing.
5: Glover is being supported by his family and working with the Alzheimer's Association. Detroit, Michigan's Black Mayor Mary Sheffield has signed an executive order halting water shutoffs during extreme heat. The order requires city departments to protect residents and workers when temperatures hit at least 90 degrees for multiple days, with a focus on vulnerable groups, including seniors and the homeless. And Charlotte, North Carolina has a new mayor. Robert Harrington was sworn in Wednesday as the city's 60th mayor following the resignation of longtime mayor Vi Lyles, who was Black, who stepped down to spend more time with her family. Get BIN News Now on demand 24/7 on the iHeartRadio app.
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1: I've been out here walking and talking to myself for about 4 hours now. Love is really a hurting thing.
2: Hey, man, what's happening?
1: Hey, brother, what's going on? All right. He's got his woman over there.
2: How's he doing?
1: But mine's at home. What time is it? Damn, it's 12:45. I think I'm going to walk up here and see what's going on.

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1: KMOJ cares about your safety, and we are emphasizing the hazards of drinking and driving. Alcohol affects your coordination, vision, and judgment. Don't let it impair your ability to make responsible decisions behind the wheel. Law enforcement is actively working to prevent drunk driving incidents. If you're caught driving under the influence, you'll face severe penalties. Be a responsible driver. Choose alternatives such as ride shares, taxis, or public transportation if you've been drinking. Protect yourself and others. Remember, it only takes one bad decision to change lives forever.
2: And now, African American History, Minnesota. 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In late 2025, Mayor Jacob Frey announced Assistant Fire Chief Melanie Rucker will serve as Interim Fire Chief of the Minneapolis Fire Department following Chief Brian Tyner's retirement. Chief Rucker becomes the department's second female fire chief and first African-American woman to lead the department. Mayor Jacob Frey says Chief Rucker has earned the trust and respect of this department and our city over more than two decades of service. She's a steady, experienced leader who understands what it takes to keep Minneapolis safe, support our firefighters, and move the department forward. I'm grateful she's stepping into this role and confident the fire department will remain in strong hands during this transition. Rucker joined the department in 1999 during her more than 26-year career in the city. She served as captain, battalion chief, and deputy chief. She currently serves as assistant chief and public information officer. She brings extensive operational experience, strong leadership, and a deep understanding of the department and its mission. You've just heard African American History, Minnesota, a co-production of KMOJ and Ampers with support from the Minnesota Arts and Cultural Heritage Fund.
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89.9 KMOJ, the people's station, the smooth sounds of the three elements, earth, wind, and fire. And of course, me, Caddy, the POD. It just doesn't get any better, Twin Cities. Ask yourself, because it was not true. You'll now be on KDWB, WDGY, some other BS. It wouldn't be right here with the best. Just send for me. I'll come a-running.

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4: I'm Amber Payton with BIN News Now. Actor Danny Glover is opening up about his Alzheimer's diagnosis. In an exclusive Today interview, the 79-year-old Emmy winner says he has been living with the disease for several years.
5: As it advances, things are going to be different and changing.
4: Glover is being supported by his family and working with the Alzheimer's Association. Detroit, Michigan's Black Mayor Mary Sheffield has signed an executive order halting water shutoffs during extreme heat. The order requires city departments to protect residents and workers when temperatures hit at least 90 degrees for multiple days, with a focus on vulnerable groups, including seniors and the homeless. And Charlotte, North Carolina has a new mayor. Robert Harrington was sworn in Wednesday as the city's 60th mayor following the resignation of longtime Mayor Vi Lyles, who was Black, who stepped down to spend more time with her family. Get BIN News Now on demand 24/7 on the iHeartRadio app.
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You know me and my woman, we've been going through a lot of changes for about 6 months or so. It's been real hard to talk to one another. 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
1: I know on a lot of people's wish list that they want to be married, and I hope you do. Hope you find somebody that you vibe with, they're your soulmate, they're your best friend. But the question is, why aren't we marrying each other? What's wrong with us that the marriage rate for black people is so low? I got a sister on the line, and she wants to give us her take on that, see if y'all agree with her.
2: I'm a woman, for starters. The women are not married because it's a generational curse. Their grandmother didn't get married. Their mother can't live with a man because she didn't want him to tell her what to do. Then the kids the same way. They either get married and get divorced, or they never get married. They can't hang around a man. They can't be around a man because a man is a man, and he's the head of the household, and they can't bear that. They want to be able to speak and say whatever they want to say, do whatever they want to do, and wear whatever they want to wear, and nobody can tell them anything.
1: Wow, she said a generational curse. Well, what do y'all think about that? Why aren't we marrying each other? Let's talk about it in the conversation on the BJ Murphy Radio Show.
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1: Sean, there's a couple that broke off their 12-year engagement, and I was devastated to hear that they had been dating that long and they couldn't pull it together after 12 years. Do you know how upset I would be? And this happens to sisters all the time. When you string somebody along for 12 years, do you know how upset I would be if I was in love with somebody and they broke up with me after a 12-year engagement?
2: BJ, if you are in a relationship and you are engaged for a long length of time and you really want to be married and the other person don't want to marry you, then get out. But some people just want a commitment. They really don't want marriage.
1: Well, that's selfish. You know what I'm saying? I mean, why do that to somebody? Oh, my God.
2: I mean,
1: God.
2: BJ, because people don't think like you. That doesn't mean they're selfish.
1: That's selfish.
2: That just means they don't think like you.
1: You got engaged to me, and you led me on.
2: Because I wanted a commitment.
1: Man, I hate you. I can't stand you. I wish something happened to you.
2: Because I don't want to marry you?
1: Yeah, for doing that to me, because you wasted my time. That's kind of that was kind of satanic. I really felt that thing. No, don't do that to me. Don't take my time. Don't take my life, my precious time on the earth, by playing with me. See, that's why we play with women. We play with women, and that's why the black community is like it is, because we play with these sisters, man.
2: I mean, those are facts. But every woman does not want to be married. Well, I think you believe that every woman wants to be married.
1: Why can't we be truthful? Why are we living a lie and not being truthful? Saying, look, man,
2: we're not living a lie, BJ.
1: No, it's
2: okay,
1: deception. You're deceiving me.
2: We're engaged. I want a commitment. I want to make sure that you're not with someone else and I'm not with someone else. I want a commitment.
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7: I'm Amber Payton with BIN News Now. Actor Danny Glover is opening up about his Alzheimer's diagnosis. In an exclusive Today interview, the 79-year-old Emmy winner says he has been living with the disease for several years.
8: As it advances, and things are going to be different and changing.
7: Glover is being supported by his family and working with the Alzheimer's Association. Detroit, Michigan's Black Mayor Mary Sheffield has signed an executive order halting water shutoffs during extreme heat. The order requires city departments to protect residents and workers when temperatures hit at least 90 degrees for multiple days, with a focus on vulnerable groups, including seniors and the homeless. And Charlotte, North Carolina has a new mayor. Robert Harrington was sworn in Wednesday as the city's 60th mayor following the resignation of longtime mayor Vi Lyles, who was black, who stepped down to spend more time with her family. Get BIN News Now on demand 24/7 on the iHeartRadio app.
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1: You know, my son will be 22 years old coming up in March and said that, you know, Dad, I'm really enjoying, you know, driving these trucks. He's driving all around the country. He's 21 years old and he'll be 22 coming up. And I'm like, hey, man, you know, do you still want to go to school? He said, no, Dad, I really don't feel the need to go to college right now. And maybe at some point I will. I may or I may not. And I agree with him. I mean, he's found something that he loves. And, you know, I think that we shouldn't pressure our children to be what we want them to be. They don't have to go to college to be successful, is what I'm saying, Sean.
2: I understand that your son is driving trucks right now, but BJ, I really believe that you should encourage your son to go to college. 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
1: That's an insult. That's an insult. Okay. You know, that's an insult to me.
2: Tell me why.
1: I homeschool my son.
2: Oh, Lord, that's an insult to me. If you homeschool your son, that's an insult to me.
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1: Miami. 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
1: You know, this story right here is why I always talk about black independent education, because there's a hair discrimination lawsuit going on in Texas. This 18-year-old brother, he is being suspended because he wants to wear his hair in braids. And that's why we need our own stuff, so we don't have to go to nobody's school and tell us to cut our hair, which ain't got nothing to do with no education. And so since we don't have our own stuff, we are subject to this type of humiliation.
2: School officials said George's braided locks fell below his eyebrows and earlobes, which violated the school district's dress code for boys.
3: Why should I cut my hair for my education? My hair has nothing to do with my education.
1: So they put him in this off-campus education program so he could continue to go to school, but he couldn't go to the regular school. And again, this is what happens when you don't have your own stuff. Because we don't own and control where we live, we have to allow our children to be embarrassed. The type of degradation that this is doing to his mentality. You mean to tell me I can't be myself? I can't wear my hair according to my ancestry because you don't like it? This is our fault. This story is bigger than him. It's our fault that we allow this to happen. And this will continue to happen until we as a people own and control where we live with our schools and education.
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0: 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Drake from Canada. Beanie Man from Jamaica. 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
1: All right, y'all. I'm looking forward to what you got to say about what we're talking about today. 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
3: 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I'm Kimyo Haley. 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For more information, 612-377-0594. I'm Kimyo Haley, and may the Lord God bless you real good.
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7: I'm Amber Payton with BIN News Now. Actor Danny Glover is opening up about his Alzheimer's diagnosis. In an exclusive Today interview, the 79-year-old Emmy winner says he has been living with the disease for several years.
8: As it advances, things are going to be different and changing.
7: Glover is being supported by his family and working with the Alzheimer's Association. Detroit, Michigan's Black Mayor Mary Sheffield has signed an executive order halting water shutoffs during extreme heat. The order requires city departments to protect residents and workers when temperatures hit at least 90 degrees for multiple days, with a focus on vulnerable groups, including seniors and the homeless. And Charlotte, North Carolina has a new mayor. Robert Harrington was sworn in Wednesday as the city's 60th mayor following the resignation of longtime mayor Vi Lyles, who was Black, who stepped down to spend more time with her family. Get BIN News Now on demand 24/7 on the iHeartRadio app.
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1: She want it, I can tell she want it. 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
1: Here's a question I got for the ladies. Don't get mad at me, ladies, Gus. I'm not a fan of big fake eyelashes. Do you think that's going to be a style, or is it going to play out? 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
2: Women have long eyelashes and long hair, nails all the way out to the sidewalk. I feel out of place sometimes. Good thing I'm an older person. I'm a grandma. No one is wearing their natural hair anymore, or no one is going getting perms. They're all getting the long hair and the eyelashes.
1: Avon Penn, who's a blogger, says there are some health consequences to wearing these eyelashes that many women may not be aware of. I want you to listen to what she has to say about that.
3: Fake eyelashes do harbor bacteria and can cause conjunctivitis. It can cause conjunctivitis and a host of other things. Now, I didn't read anything that would say that said you would go blind, but ladies, is it worth it?
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1: Our in-house clinical therapist, Shante Vines, is in the house on the BJ Murphy Show. Shante, what do you tell people who wake up every day and say, I hate this, I hate that, I just hate my life?
2: If you get up in the morning saying that you hate your job, how is your day going to go? Mm-hmm. How could you even be in a space to care for yourself if you get up and like, I hate everything that I do.
1: Wow.
2: I hate being a mom. I hate being a wife. I hate, you know what I'm saying? It's like when you get up and say, this is a situation that I'm in for right now because I'm choosing or I'm working through something else. Let me go ahead and accept this situation. I'm not talking about abuse. I'm not talking about anything crazy. I'm talking in general, right? I'm working here for right now. I'm working through something else. I'm going to be the best self that I can be here so that my mind could be free to think about what it is that I need to do to get out of it.
1: Mm-hmm.
2: If my mental space and energy is always in regret, is always in hate, is always in I hate this and, you know, I can't stand this, you are not going to have the mental capacity or the energy to put into anything that's going to push you forward to something else.
1: Yeah, well said.
2: Does that make, you know
1: Absolutely.
2: What I mean?
1: Yeah.
2: You know, and y'all, for me, self-care is so much more, and that's why I don't like using the word, because again, you associate it to things like, well, some, not all, you know, getting your nails done, and which for some it could be, but for me, I can be getting my nails done and my mind is still going crazy. Yeah. I'm sitting there, I'm like, yo, I can't wait till you finish with this because I got stuff to do when I get to the crib.
1: Right.
2: You know what I mean? Right. It's like, how are you intentionally? So intentional care.
1: Yeah.
3: Mm.
2: You know, intentional care, and opposed to self-care. It's like, you know, just being intentional about what really makes you happy. What are you doing to make you happy? What connections are you making? You guys can follow me at Shante Vines on Instagram. I'm excited.
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Hey, I'm a player how it is. 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

0: 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I told you my new number is 704-755-7976. 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
7: I'm Amber Payton with BIN News Now. Actor Danny Glover is opening up about his Alzheimer's diagnosis. In an exclusive Today interview, the 79-year-old Emmy winner says he has been living with the disease for several years.
8: As it advances, things are going to be different and changing.
7: Glover is being supported by his family and working with the Alzheimer's Association. Detroit, Michigan's Black Mayor Mary Sheffield has signed an executive order halting water shutoffs during extreme heat. The order requires city departments to protect residents and workers when temperatures hit at least 90 degrees for multiple days, with a focus on vulnerable groups, including seniors and the homeless. And Charlotte, North Carolina has a new mayor. Robert Harrington was sworn in Wednesday as the city's 60th mayor following the resignation of longtime mayor Vi Lyles, who was Black, who stepped down to spend more time with her family. Get BIN News Now on demand 24/7 on the iHeartRadio app.
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What do you want me to talk about? Well, he said something that was a little bit dangerous. He told me I could talk about anything I wanted to. And you know I am my son's mother. The man I describe in the introduction as being so decidedly different, my son. And what made the project extra special to me is I got a chance to share not only what he has meant to me, but what he has meant to a generation. As one writer said, we came from somewhere, not just from the wombs of our mothers and the seeds of our fathers, but from a long line of generations who

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3: Brother Travis would like to say something.

Something's got a hold of you. That's right, y'all. Welcome to Travis's Boom Boom Room, where you're blessed and don't have to show your breasts. All right, I know you're having a good time up in here tonight, and we're going to go take a bathroom break, and we'll be right back, because Travis got to pee. Let's go. Come on. I'll see you in a minute. All right.

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2: 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So.
3: Hey, good morning, Chantel. Good morning, Freddie. How y'all doing? I still think, you know, Sam Cooke made his record. Change Gonna Come.
4: Hey, old school, can you want to sing some of this or do you want to pass some of this?
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1: 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I love it. And today, throwbacks all day. 89.9 KMOJ.
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8: I'm Bree Wood with BIN News Now. President Trump says he plans to deliver a lengthy 4th of July speech on the National Mall despite extreme heat expected in Washington, D.C.
9: On July 4th, it's going to be approximately 107 degrees out, and I'm going to go and I'm going to make a really long speech.
8: While temperatures could top 100 degrees during the day, conditions are expected to cool into the upper 80s by the time the president takes the stage Friday night. A retired judge will oversee the criminal case against Black former Orleans Parish Sheriff Susan Hudson. The Louisiana Supreme Court appointed Judge Dennis Waldron after all local criminal court judges recused themselves. Hudson faces 30 charges tied to last year's jailbreak when 10 inmates escaped from custody. And a judge has ruled that prosecutors can use Dwayne Keefe D. Davis's memoir, Compton Street Legend, as evidence in the upcoming Tupac Shakur murder trial. Get BIN News Now on demand 24/7 on the iHeartRadio app.
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5: While it can improve transportation and accessibility, concerns arise in the African-American community about potential negative effects on local businesses and housing. Gentrification concerns often surface as property values may change, impacting longtime residents and businesses. Striking a balance between progress and preserving community identity is crucial. It's essential to implement policies that mitigate displacement and ensure equitable development. KMOJ, the People Station, plays a crucial role in raising awareness about these challenges, fostering discussions and advocating for solutions that address the concerns of all community members while acting in the public interest.
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1: It's time for the Community's Choice to let you know about some of the upcoming events in the community. I'm Kim O'Haley. 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For more information, 612-377-0594. I'm Kim O'Haley, and may the Lord God bless you real good.
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4: I'm Brie Wood with BIN News Now. President Trump says he plans to deliver a lengthy 4th of July speech on the National Mall despite extreme heat expected in Washington, D.C.
5: On July 4th, it's going to be approximately 107 degrees out, and I'm going to go and I'm going to make a really long speech.
4: While temperatures could top 100 degrees during the day, conditions are expected to cool into the upper 80s by the time the president takes the stage Friday night. A retired judge will oversee the criminal case against Black former Orleans Parish Sheriff Susan Hudson. The Louisiana Supreme Court appointed Judge Dennis Waldron after all local criminal court judges recused themselves. Hudson faces 30 charges tied to last year's jailbreak when 10 inmates escaped from custody. And a judge has ruled that prosecutors can use Dwayne Keefe D. Davis's memoir, Compton Street Legend, as evidence in the upcoming Tupac Shakur murder trial. Get BIN News Now on demand 24/7 on the iHeartRadio app.
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2: 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Just up, and it's gonna stay up, you dig?
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6: I'm Bree Wood with BIN News Now. An 18-year-old Tennessee man accused of killing registered sex offender Robert Locke will remain behind bars. He explained why he did it. Prosecutors say 18-year-old Kian Neal admitted to beating Locke with a hammer, killing him and disposing of his remains, claiming he wanted to bring justice for victims of sexual abuse. Former Vice President Kamala Harris is urging Americans to pay closer attention to state government, saying state capitals often have the biggest impact on issues like voting rights and education. Harris says civic engagement at the local level will be key heading into the 2026 midterm elections. And the Detroit Pistons are signing forward John Collins to a 3-year, $51 million free agent deal. 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
7: I'm Bree Wood with BIN News Now. Former U.S. Olympic canoeist David Hearn is facing federal charges for allegedly vandalizing the Lincoln Memorial reflecting pool in Washington, D.C. Prosecutors say he damaged the pool's newly renovated liner on June 19th.
8: This unchecked vandalism and civil disorder turns into criminal behavior.
7: U.S. Attorney Jeanine Pirro called the incident anarchy, and Hearn could face up to 10 years in prison if convicted. Comedian Tiffany Haddish is expected to stand trial next month in Georgia on DUI charges. A judge rejected a request to dismiss the case, despite claims that her right to a speedy trial was violated. And former NFL star Chris Johnson is reviving the ALS Ice Bucket Challenge after revealing he was diagnosed with ALS last year. Johnson launched the campaign with help from his daughter. Get BIN News Now, on demand 24/7 on the iHeartRadio app.
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1: Hey, it's your girl Tracy, and we're celebrating 92 years with the Minnesota Spokesman Recorder newspaper on the Legacy Yacht Cruise. 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
1: 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It's all about unity in the community.
0: 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The Minnesota African American Heritage Museum and Gallery is a museum and gallery dedicated to the art, history, and culture of African American people in Minnesota. Located in Minneapolis, the museum was founded in 2018 and offers free admission. The gallery is 1,100 square feet on the fourth floor inside the former headquarters of Floor Construction Companies, now known as the Regional Acceleration Center at the intersection of Penn and Plymouth Avenues in North Minneapolis. The logo is one of the West African Adinkra symbols for ram's horns, meaning humility and strength. Civil rights attorney and writer Tina Burnside and education administrator Coventry Collins met in 2017, and together in September 2018, the two founded the Minnesota African American Heritage Museum and Gallery as one of the state's first African American history museums. You've just heard African American History, Minnesota, a co-production of KMOJ and Ampers with support from the Minnesota Arts and Cultural Heritage Fund.
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1: I pull up. Like, how you pull up, baby? How you

0: 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Since getting his start in stand-up, Williams has become known for his comedy specials, television appearances, and performances in films including Friday After Next, Scary Movie 5, and Father Figures. 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
1: It's time for the Community's Choice to let you know about some of the upcoming events in the community. I'm Kimyo Haley. Urban Touch Barbers and me, Kimyo Haley, presents Kill the Violence, the second annual community car show on Sunday, July 5th, 11 a.m. to 5 p.m. at Sebastian Community Center parking lot, 310 East 38th Street in South Minneapolis. 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For more information, 612-377-0594. I'm Kimyo Haley, and may the Lord God bless you real good.
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4: I'm Bree Wood with BIN News Now. The Trump administration is moving to end the U.S.-Mexico-Canada agreement, setting the stage for years of new trade negotiations. Texas economist Ray Perryman weighs in.
5: Whenever you can get a situation where you can have free and open trade, maximize the things that each country does best, that's going to end up making us all better off.
4: The pact has benefited all three countries, while officials signal future trade deals could be negotiated separately with Canada and Mexico. Chicago leaders are preparing for a potentially violent 4th of July weekend after an increase in shootings and murders. Black Mayor Brandon Johnson says new anti-violence efforts and community programs will help keep residents safe. And former LA Rams cornerback Leroy Irvin has died at the age of 68. Irvin spent 10 seasons with the Rams, earned two Pro Bowl selections, and finished his NFL career with the Detroit Lions. Get BIN News Now on demand 24/7 on the iHeartRadio app.
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Mika Costantino, Clarence Jones, Shonda Smith Baker, celebrating 50 years. 89.9 KMOJ, the People's Station. 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
5: I'm Bree Wood with BIN News Now. President Trump traveled to North Dakota on Wednesday to dedicate the Theodore Roosevelt Presidential Library, calling the nation's 26th president a true American hero.
6: And that's the man who I have long admired. He's one of the few. I don't admire too many people, I have to tell you.
5: President Trump made the trip aboard the new Air Force One. Three men accused of attacking a CBS Chicago News crew near the Adler Planetarium have been ordered held pending trial. Prosecutors say racial slurs were used, equipment was destroyed, and a rifle was recovered after the suspects, John Twist, Rafael Salinas, and William Huerta, led police on a chase. And Tennessee Republican leaders are calling for a pause on executions after a failed lethal injection attempt. Lawmakers are urging Governor Bill Lee to release more information and conduct an independent review of the state's execution procedures. Get BIN News Now on demand 24/7 on the iHeartRadio app.
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3: Meet George Bunga, fur trader, translator, and guide in early Minnesota. In 1802, George Bunga became the first recorded African-American born in Minnesota Territory near present-day Duluth. His father was an African-American fur trader. His mother was Ojibwe, and young George was sent to Montreal for his education. When Bunga returned to the Great Lakes region as an adult, his skills set him apart. Speaking English, French, and Ojibwe fluently, he joined the American Fur Company and quickly became invaluable. Government officials hired him as a guide and translator for treaty negotiations with the Ojibwe nations. You can find his signature on the 1820 and 1867 treaties. He also advocated fiercely for Ojibwe trappers, writing letters to state officials about unfair treatment by other traders. After the American Fur Company closed in 1842, Bunga and his wife established a trading post and lodge on Leech Lake, welcoming travelers and traders. According to the Minnesota Historical Society, he was known for storytelling and singing, sharing tales of early Minnesota life. George Bunga died at Leech Lake in 1874, leaving behind a legacy that shaped our state's history. You've just heard African American History, Minnesota. A co-production of KMOJ and Ambers with support from the Minnesota Arts and Cultural Heritage Fund.
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1: Hey, it's your girl Tracy, and we're celebrating 92 years with the Minnesota Spokesman Quarter newspaper on the Legacy Yacht Cruise. 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
6: I'm Bree Wood with BIN News Now. A CTA Yellow Line train derailed in Evanston, Illinois after striking a falling tree during severe storms. Passengers were safely evacuated.
7: It just hit like do-do-do-do-do-do-do-do. All of a sudden, train stops, half the lights go out. I'm like, oh, something happened, didn't it?
6: No injuries were reported and Yellow Line service has since been restored. A Black woman from Austin, Texas is suing two hospitals, St. David's Round Rock Medical Center and Baylor Scott & White Medical Center, claiming she was denied treatment during a dangerous miscarriage because of confusion surrounding the state's abortion laws. 40-year-old Lynn Calloway says delays in care led to infection and lasting emotional trauma. And a Louisiana man is celebrating a major medical milestone. Black 23-year-old Daniel Cressy has become the first person in Louisiana to be functionally cured of sickle cell disease through gene therapy. Get BIN News Now on demand 24/7 on the iHeartRadio app.
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1: It's time for the Community's Choice to let you know about some of the upcoming events in the community. I'm Kimuel Haley. 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For more information, 612-377-0594. I'm Kimuel Haley, and may the Lord God bless you real good.
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5: I'm Bree Wood with BIN News Now. A CTA Yellow Line train derailed in Evanston, Illinois after striking a falling tree during severe storms. Passengers were safely evacuated.
6: It just hit like do-do-do-do-do-do-do-do. All of a sudden, train stops, half the lights go out. I'm like, oh, something happened, didn't it?
5: No injuries were reported and Yellow Line service has since been restored. A Black woman from Austin, Texas is suing two hospitals, St. David's Round Rock Medical Center and Baylor Scott & White Medical Center, claiming she was denied treatment during a dangerous miscarriage because of confusion surrounding the state's abortion laws. 40-year-old Lynn Calloway says delays in care led to infection and lasting emotional trauma. And a Louisiana man is celebrating a major medical milestone. Black 23-year-old Daniel Cressy has become the first person in Louisiana to be functionally cured of sickle cell disease through gene therapy. Get BIN News Now on demand 24/7 on the iHeartRadio app.
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2: Yeah, baby, where you there with? Hey! We come through a lot of things, you know? So, welcome to you.

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3: 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As the Director of Partnerships, Jeremiah Ellis leverages community assets to improve education alignment and outcomes, including recent work with local education philanthropy data to enhance the collective impact potential of Minneapolis and St. Paul area foundations. Generation Next itself is a coalition of business, education, and community leaders working to help young people succeed from early childhood through career pathways. Ellis is also a Roy Wilkins Community Fellow, promoting solutions to racial and ethnic inequality with the Humphrey School of Public Affairs. Outside his day-to-day job, Ellis is known locally as a public historian and storyteller, particularly about African-American history in Minnesota. He has researched and covered stories such as The Overlooked Legacy, Black Women of the Twin Cities Ordnance Plant, and The Black Rosie the Riveters, Women of Color Who Broke Barriers During World War II. You've just heard African-American History, Minnesota. A co-production of KMOJ and Ampers with support from the Minnesota Arts and Cultural Heritage Fund.
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Murphy, Freddie Bell, and Walter Q. Bear Banks Jr. We are the People Station.

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4: I'm Amber Payton with BIN News Now. Chicago's Public Safety Commission is searching for the city's next top cop after Black Superintendent Larry Snelling announced his retirement.
5: Remember, it's not policing alone. Right, it's all of us. So we're going to find someone who understands that collective response to community safety.
4: Black Mayor Brandon Johnson says he wants someone who understands the full assignment beyond policing alone. Snelling's last day is July 15th. A federal appeals court is allowing the Trump administration to move forward with plans to remove national park signs it calls disparaging to Americans. Critics say the effort whitewashes history. A lower court had ordered the signs restored, but the appeals court ruled the groups challenging the policy did not show substantial injury. And Lionel Richie is back on stage after a health scare during a show last month. Richie felt dizzy during his June 24th tour opener in St. Paul and ended the concert early. He returned to the stage Tuesday night in Pittsburgh. Get BIN News Now on demand 24/7 on the iHeartRadio app.
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0: Minnesota. Presented by KMOJ and Embers. Penumbra Theater, founded by Lou Bellamy in 1976, it challenges narratives and showcases Black life in theater. Lou Bellamy, born March 10, 1944, is an American stage director, actor, producer, entrepreneur, and educator. He is the founder and artistic director emeritus of Penumbra Theater Company in St. Paul, Minnesota. He taught at the University of Minnesota from 1979 until his retirement as an associate professor in 2011. Bellamy received his B.A. in Psychology and Sociology at Minnesota State University, Mankato, in 1967, and received his M.A. in Theater Arts at the University of Minnesota in 1978. At the University of Minnesota, he taught classes in acting, directing, and communication, as well as specialized classes in Black theater. In 1976, the Hallie Q. Brown Community Center received a grant geared to cultural arts programming. The CEDAR funding enabled his appointment as the center's cultural arts director, where he launched the Penumbra Theater Company. He had a particularly close relationship with playwright August Wilson, and Penumbra produced more plays by Wilson than any other theater in the world. Bellamy's directing there has earned an Obie Award. You've just heard African American History, Minnesota, a co-production of KMOJ and Ampers, with support from the Minnesota Arts and Cultural Heritage Fund.
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7: I'm Amber Payton with BIN News Now. Fort Lauderdale, Florida City Manager Raquel Williams is leaving after just 15 months on the job. The City Commission approved a separation agreement that includes 20 weeks of severance pay. Williams was the first Black city manager in Fort Lauderdale history, and no reason has been given for her resignation. Austin, Texas crews have paved over several street art pieces under orders from state transportation leaders. The city confirmed the Texas mural on Guadalupe Street and the Black Artists Matter mural on East 11th Street were removed Thursday. Leaders say the artwork must comply with traffic marking standards or Austin could risk losing transportation funds. And a Minneapolis police officer has been fired after allegedly liking a racist Facebook post calling for the lynching of a Black murder suspect. The Star Tribune reports Officer Joseph Klemek was dismissed in February after the former police chief found he violated the department's social media policy. Get BIN News Now on demand 24/7 on the iHeartRadio app.
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love you. I'm your brother. All that other. 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Hey, it's too late for all that. Hey, sick of these. Sick of these. Hide some help. Get rid of these.

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1: It's time for the Community's Choice to let you know about some of the upcoming events in the community. I'm Kimuel Haley. 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For more information, 612-377-0594. I'm Kimuel Haley, and may the Lord God bless you real good.
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5: I'm Amber Payton with BIN News Now. Fort Lauderdale, Florida City Manager Raquel Williams is leaving after just 15 months on the job. The City Commission approved a separation agreement that includes 20 weeks of severance pay. Williams was the first Black city manager in Fort Lauderdale history, and no reason has been given for her resignation. Austin, Texas crews have paved over several street art pieces under orders from state transportation leaders. The city confirmed the Texas mural on Guadalupe Street and the Black Artists Matter mural on East 11th Street were removed Thursday. Leaders say the artwork must comply with traffic marking standards or Austin could risk losing transportation funds. And a Minneapolis police officer has been fired after allegedly liking a racist Facebook post calling for the lynching of a Black murder suspect. The Star Tribune reports Officer Joseph Klemek was dismissed in February after the former police chief found he violated the department's social media policy. Get BIN News Now on demand 24/7 on the iHeartRadio app.
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1: Yeah. 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
1: And now, African American History, Minnesota. Presented by KMOJ and Embers. In late 2025, Mayor Jacob Fry announced Assistant Fire Chief Melanie Rucker will serve as Interim Fire Chief of the Minneapolis Fire Department following Chief Brian Tyner's retirement. Chief Rucker becomes the department's second female fire chief and first African American woman to lead the department. Mayor Jacob Fry says Chief Rucker has earned the trust and respect of this department and our city over more than two decades of service. She's a steady, experienced leader who understands what it takes to keep Minneapolis safe, support our firefighters, and move the department forward. I'm grateful she's stepping into this role and confident the fire department will remain in strong hands during this transition. Rucker joined the department in 1999 during her more than 26-year career in the city. She served as captain, battalion chief, and deputy chief. She currently serves as assistant chief and public information officer. She brings extensive operational experience, strong leadership, and a deep understanding of the department and its mission. You've just heard African American History, Minnesota, a co-production of KMOJ and Ampers with support from the Minnesota Arts and Cultural Heritage Fund.
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1: KMOJ. I'ma put it down, you can fall in love. I'ma put it down, down, you can fall in love. I'ma put it down, you can fall in love. I'ma put it down, down, you can fall in love. I'ma put it down, you can fall in love. I'ma put it down, down, you can fall in love. I'ma put it down, I'ma put it down.

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5: I'm Amber Payton with BIN News Now. Reports say the FBI is expanding its 2020 election probe in Georgia, sending more than 250 personnel to support an Atlanta-based investigation. The probe appears focused on Fulton County, where President Trump was indicted by Black District Attorney Fannie Willis over election interference claims. Willis was later removed from the case, which was ultimately dropped. HBCU Norfolk State is adding women's flag football, creating new scholarship and competition opportunities for female student athletes. Daryl Bullock, a veteran coach who worked under Michael Vick and previously coached at Hampton University, will lead the program. And President Trump has announced pardons for six people convicted in federal vehicle emissions cases, calling them victims of political persecution. He is also reportedly considering celebrity pardon requests, including from Sean Diddy Combs, who is serving a four-year sentence. Get BIN News Now on demand 24/7 on the iHeartRadio app.
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1: 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A lot has changed in the past year. The speed limit has not. Speeders can expect to be stopped. 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
1: It's probably like a day. 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
1: Hey, it's your girl Tracy, and we're celebrating 92 years with the Minnesota Spokesman Quarter newspaper on the Legacy Yacht Cruise. 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
1: It's time for the Community's Choice to let you know about some of the upcoming events in the community. I'm Kimuel Haley. 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For more information, 612-377-0594. I'm Kimuel Haley, and may the Lord God bless you real good.
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4: I'm Amber Payton with BIN News Now. Chicago's Public Safety Commission is searching for the city's next top cop after Black Superintendent Larry Snelling announced his retirement.
5: Remember, it's not policing alone, right? It's all of us. So we're going to find someone who understands that collective response to community safety.
4: Black Mayor Brandon Johnson says he wants someone who understands the full assignment beyond policing alone. Snelling's last day is July 15th. A federal appeals court is allowing the Trump administration to move forward with plans to remove national park signs it calls disparaging to Americans. Critics say the effort whitewashes history. A lower court had ordered the signs restored, but the appeals court ruled the groups challenging the policy did not show substantial injury. And Lionel Richie is back on stage after a health scare during a show last month. Richie felt dizzy during his June 24th tour opener in St. Paul and ended the concert early. He returned to the stage Tuesday night in Pittsburgh. Get BIN News Now on demand 24/7 on the iHeartRadio app.
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0: Thank you for tuning in to Voices. I am Sam Simmons, and I am joined by...
1: Jatan White. Happy sunshiny Friday. First Friday of June, Minneapolis. And anybody listening from afar, Twin Cities, why?
0: Oh, well, yeah, whatever. Bah humbug.
1: Bah humbug. It's been a fast-moving week.
0: Yes, it has.
1: Dare I say month already.
0: Yeah, I know.
1: That's nuts.
0: You know, and see, when you're old and time starts flashing by, you start seeing your life flash before you.
1: No, sir. No,
0: yeah,
1: sir.
0: Yeah, you do. Oh, I know.
1: That's too fast.
0: And then when you start seeing your friends and associates drop like flies, that don't help none.
1: Lord have mercy.
0: So, it's been an interesting week.
1: Yeah.
0: You know, good lows and highs. And so this should be a good conversation. We got a lot of folks who like to talk. So we'll see how it goes.
1: Well, before we get started, how are the guys?
0: How are the guys? Actually, this week we had a really good group this week. We talked about depression in men. And the wild thing is that it blew them away because they all realized they were depressed. Because it looks different.
1: Oof.
0: Right? Think about it. I'm running a group for folks who've been in domestic situations.
1: Right.
0: And one of the signs for men in depression is irritability.
1: Irritability. I got you.
0: You know what I'm saying?
1: Wow.
0: It was. We talk about male depression, but kind of focusing totally on that day and found some good videos. I try to use videos because you know you got to address people.
1: Gosh, I wish I could have been in there for that conversation. That was so good.
0: Yeah. So it was a good group.
1: Shout out to the guys. I'm still available. Should you guys want me to be in the group? Okay, let me go ahead and get started before I get in trouble, but I am available to be in the group. Our topic of this evening, on the heels of the 18th annual?
0: Yes.
1: 18th annual Black Men's Healing Conference. This evening we're talking with the faith community around faith, community, and healing. The mind, body, and soul of community healing. And I am not going to introduce who's in here because I actually want to go around the room. I have been giddy all week when Sam told me who was going to be in the room. And I was like, oh my God, I'm going to try to behave. Well, we're going to see how it goes. And so I think, Pastor Buckley, are you on the phone with us?
2: I am.
1: Good evening. I'm going to have you start off introducing yourself. And then Pastor Carmen, I'm going to have you pick it up from there. And then we're going to go to we're going to go around the table. Go ahead, Sister
2: Buckley. All right. Well, good evening. I am so excited to join you all on this call tonight. Many of you know I was in Minnesota for 20 years or so and moved away about 6 years ago. But the passions that I had while I was in Minnesota, I continue in the work that I do here in Houston, Texas. I'm actually part of the clergy team at Wheeler Avenue Baptist Church, where the Reverend Marcus D. Cosby is my pastor. And I lead the recovery ministry at the church, where we focus on folks that have addictions of any kind. We focus on the families who are affected and usually are codependent. And then we also support folks who are in dysfunctional relationships. So we have three different groups that we run on Monday nights, and it's virtual. The group for the folks with addictions is hybrid twice a month. So I'm just excited to be able to come back to Minnesota and share on this faith and healing panel because I know what works. I've seen it happen, and I just want to share a little bit of wisdom and learn a little bit more from my colleagues there.
1: Right on. Thank you for that, Pastor. Pastor Carmen?
2: Not a pastor. I'm a reverend.
1: I'm sorry. You better correct me. Yes, Reverend. Reverend Buckley, my apologies, Reverend.
2: No problem.
1: Carmen, are we calling you Reverend?
3: Just
1: Or are we still calling you Pastor?
3: My mama named me Carmen.
1: Okay, I caught that. Carmen, you want to introduce yourself to the listening audience?
3: Absolutely. My name is now Carmen Lewis.
1: That's right.
3: wear plenty of hats. I am the co-executive director of Black Brilliance, where we founded something called Minnesota Restorative Practice Training Program with my husband, Manu Lewis. I'm also a trauma-informed yoga instructor. I do a lot of work and centering mindfulness and breath work. And also a deaconess, actually people don't know this, of the Episcopal Church, and soon to be a priest soon. Yeah, from Pentecostal to that. Well, that's
1: look,
3: a whole
1: I lean
3: story,
1: to the right.
3: Right?
1: Did you just see me lean
3: Yeah. And so we still do the online platform called The Movement. It was a church that I founded a few years ago. So that's definitely still in motion and more centered in outreach and the interfaith between faith, justice, and healing. And so that's the spaces in which I show up in. So Reverend Carmen, PC Carmen, all the things I'm cool with.
1: Faith, justice, and healing. I like that,
3: that
1: Carmen.
3: That intersection.
1: Yes.
3: Thank you for this opportunity.
1: Absolutely.
4: Well, greetings, everybody. My name is Isaiah Dennis. Hail from the Rondo neighborhood, St. Paul, Minnesota. I'm a youth practitioner, also minister in the community. I'm currently a licentiate within the AME Church. Grew up in the Methodist tradition, and I'm honored to be in this space and be with folks. I like to say this. We all Jesus family. So I got Jesus niece. I got another Jesus niece over here on Mary's side. I got Jesus niece on Joseph's side. And I got Jesus nephews on Mary's side here with me.
1: Right on. Everybody in the room.
4: We in the room, everybody.
5: Amen.
1: Amen.
5: My name is Reginald Wiley, a community liaison for the Potter's House Apostolic Ministry. Do a lot of outreach. I was a men's ministry as well. I've been doing this roughly 20 years. Real intricately involved with men's health. We have something called Check Up from the Neck Up, where we try to touch base with the brethren, both in the church and outside in the community, letting them know it's okay to take off the cape and that mask and just be human. And just right now looking forward to working with Mr. Simmons on this panel, whatever he has going on, and seeing how I can help.
1: Take off the cape and the mask. I'm not sure black men have heard that often. You can take off that cape.
5: They definitely were.
1: Yeah, you can put that cape in your pocket too, black man. You can just pull it out when you need it. But we do a good job of making sure that they feel like they got to keep it on all the time. So thank you for saying that. All right, shall we get started, y'all? Everybody's introduced themselves. Minister Dennis, why is this topic important to you?
4: Good question. It seems simple as just talking about, faith and healing. We could talk about, hey, Jesus can heal and everything. But I think, honestly, we need to wrestle with that. Because healing comes in different forms, and we need to think about healing on more of a holistic level. Because, yes, we can pray in church. Yes, we can sing the songs. But healing goes beyond just the church. Healing, I feel like, is a lifestyle, not just a one-time act. And I think we need to really address that. And let's be honest, there's been a lot of harm people have faced within the faith communities that people are still trying to heal from. So how do we really, like, we always hear the greatest commandment about Jesus loving God, loving others, but how do we really embody what it really means to follow the faith if we got people still hurting and understanding that we are the ones who caused the harm for them?
1: We could end the show right there, Sam, I think. Let me clear my throat. Mic drop. Yes. Thank you, Mr. Minister. Mr. Wiley, why is this topic important to you?
5: I'm black and I'm a male. So I have firsthand experience with it, first of all. And healing is, you have healing that's instantaneous and you have healing that's perpetual, meaning I'm starting to walk in this healing, but I'm not quite there yet. So, I need a little bit more nurturing. I need a bit more guidance, so to speak. I may just need to talk, or I may just need to listen to something that you have to say. But, with it being the varying levels of healing or being healed, it's a need for it. And it needs to be an ongoing conversation as well. Like I said, it's a perpetual thing.
1: Yeah. I have a little, you buy those little quote things for your wall at home. And my has all these little squiggly lines so I can explain it to the folks listening. And it says, healing is not linear.
5: Right, yeah.
1: Yeah. So it's kind of wild and crazy. Carmen, we've been calling you Pastor Carmen for a number of years.
3: That's cool.
1: Carmen,
3: cool with it.
1: Why is this topic important to you?
3: I think that right now, black bodies are at such a pivotal point in where we are just as a people. I think that different things and different harms, as my brother Isaiah mentioned, that have been done, we can no longer use this church as the escapism place for it. And so if indeed we are people of faith from different genres, period, different faith walks, the question then becomes, what does holistic living look like from, in our context, a biblical perspective, right? And so with that, there has to be this conversation of healing not being a finish line, but being a run-on sentence. And so when we talk about the body being healed, we talk about the soul being healed and the spirit. I believe our spirit is good, but how do we live in this place of alignment? And as people of faith, especially us that come from more charismatic backgrounds, we like to leap over the human experience and act if all is well just because we came to the cross. And that's just not how life works.
6: We might have to take a commercial break. I'm trying to hold it together. Oh my God.
1: Phew. Okay. Reverend Buckley, I'm going to switch it up for you. What does faith mean to you? What does faith mean?
2: Yeah, faith to me just simply means, you know, your core. What is behind what you believe, what you think, how you respond, what you hope for. Faith is everything. Faith is your lifestyle. As a hospital chaplain, that's kind of what I'm always trying to understand from the patients who are ill. You know, what describe to me what faith means to you and how it interacts with your healing. Because, you know, again, people in the church is, well, you just got to have faith. Well, you got to have faith, but you also have to put some work behind that faith. And, you know, and understand what it's based on, because it should be unshakable. It's difficult. It's very difficult, but it should be unshakable.
1: I like that you said that faith is a lifestyle, because it's a choice, right? Faith is a choice. You can choose not to have faith. And you take on that lifestyle, as both minister and both pastors have said in here, then there's some things that have to be perpetual. There are some things that are going to be instant. And then there's going to be some pain points, which your point now, Reverend Buckley, when we talk about healing. So I like that healing is a lifestyle. And that sounds less stressful when you think of it that way, right? It's something I can choose. Oh, I can choose this lifestyle, kind of like I can choose to be middle class, or I can choose to not pay my bills and be somewhere else, right? and that feels really good. So I appreciate that share point. I think I might tag back into that later. Minister? Oh, Sam, I'm sorry. We can barely hear you.
0: Reverend Lee, why do you think this is important to talk about?
2: Well, I think it's important because, well, one of the reasons why we have this conference is because it shifts the view from an external support process to an internal. So I think it's important because, you know, we can't have healthy families, we can't have healthy communities, we can't have healthy units of anything unless we heal internally first. The church is, and I think someone mentioned this, is really good at making things look okay on the outside, and there's an expectation that we should look good on the outside when most of the congregation is broken. Some of it is broken because of the church. And so, you know, if you look at one's support system, both in and outside of the church, they should all point to internal wellness. And so that's why I want to focus on, let's talk about the soul. You know, let's talk about what's inside of each one of us, because that drives everything else we do. And if that soul is healthy, if it's healing or healed, then there can be the family will flourish, the community will flourish, the church will flourish, all of our influences will flourish.
0: Okay, so our other two guests, did you have any input on the question that Jatan threw out there about faith? Y'all have any thoughts about that or want to add to that? Anyone?
1: Hold on. You've asked pastors to pause and take a moment.
0: No, I mean, if you are good with where we're at with that, that's fine. You don't have to.
1: Well, I want to just drag back up that choice of it being a lifestyle. I grew up Pentecostal and Baptist, and I'm not going to break that down right now. It was really confusing as a child, and it's really confusing to talk about as an adult. And there was no choice in that. And so as a kid growing up, I didn't have context and choice. And so it was more of rebellion. And so as I think about that, and I know we're talking about the congregation, and when I hear you guys say congregation, I hear beyond the church walls anyway. Oftentimes, the bigger congregation is outside of the church walls. They just haven't come in yet, right? Or if they come in at all. But I wonder how you guys can talk about that in the context of those that are not necessarily dedicated to a church, maybe they don't have a church home, but how do we talk about that choice of a lifestyle, even if you haven't made a church home choice? You still have the choice of faith, right?
3: I can kick that off. I believe that the audacity to believe as black embodied folk is the biggest resistance that you can give. That's resistance in the midst of all the isms that we fight against and fight through.
1: Right.
3: The ability to still believe. And I'm one that believe in journeys. I chose the journey of following Christ. I honor other people's journeys as well. To be embodied in this black skin and have a level of consciousness and still understand that you are just as much soul as you are spirit, that's resistance that no one can teach. That's the spirit and the soul at its greatest work, right?
1: Yes.
3: And so that's what I look at faith. We often ask this question is often asked in seminary. Was religion made by God or did man make religion to get to God? And so those are things that when Isaiah was talking about the wrestle, that I believe that the audacity to believe should give space to also the audacity to be able to fight, as really we are all trying to grapple at interpreting God in this lifestyle the best way that we can.
1: That's good. That's real good. Go ahead, Mr. Wiley. I see you leaning forward.
5: Just to piggyback off that, because, I mean, if you look at it, we all know, even those who may not feel affiliated with the gospel or with Christ at all, that there's something you look for, something that you're yearning. But what you don't know is that's it. That's what it is you're missing. That's what it is you desire. That's why it's so much so you can have church hurt but not work hurt or department store hurt. Because the church is where you go, you feel, I should be safe here. I should be nurtured. I should be nourished. I should be completed without resistance or without recompense. Mm-hmm. Whereas if something happens in a church, well, that's totally different. I could be as rude as I want to you at the convenience store. You still don't come to the store. Mm-hmm. I can treat you any kind of way out in public. You still going to encounter me in public. But if it happens in church, it's different because you expect more. It's like you hold it to a higher standard, but that's something that you want and that you really want to be a part of. But we know something that's good for us. We oftentimes won't run to that. We run from it because we know once we come to this point, it's certain things I'm going to have to let go that I really don't want to let go. I'm comfortable doing some of the things that I do. I don't want to change that. Change is scary. What does that look like? How to look on the other side of salvation or deliverance. You know what I mean? Mm. And so it just becomes complicated, but it's simple. It's like I said, it can all be so easy, but you rather make it hard. That's true. Mm-hmm. You can either accept it and just roll with it for the rest of your life or neglect it, deny it, and butt heads. And I always say, even if I'm totally, completely wrong, I still lived a good life, a full life. So I have no regrets. You know, and that's really all I want for everybody, you know, every man, woman, and child, just to live a full life with no regrets.
1: Right on. Go ahead, Minister.
4: You got me, when we talk about faith, I like to see faith as a journey. And one of the things, even talking about faith, is a lot of times we like to talk about faith on the individual level, but don't see how we really live out the faith in community.
1: Mm-hmm.
4: And sometimes we neglect that because sometimes our faith is really shaped in the community.
1: Right.
4: Where something happens in community that's going to form how we even think and how we believe about God.
1: Right.
4: And how we even walk and think about God in the community around. So we also got, like, faith is communal. And also, I think one of the things, too, about faith is that a lot of times we want things to be absolute, that we need to sometimes just rest in the mystery of faith. Because a lot of things that, because of faith, don't have to be absolute. Sometimes it's a mystery. God is a mystery. We are not going to know everything about God, and that's okay. And I think we really need to wrestle even with that. But even with those outside, it's okay if they don't, not right there yet. It's a journey. And I like to think of it as like a seed. You're in the seed. You're in the ground. The seed's planted in the ground there, but every time someone speaks, it's like a water. And then once you grow your roots and like the whole process of plants, that's how our faith is. It grows. Mm-hmm. And if you want to use scripture, Jesus said, just need mustard seed of faith and you can move mountains. So you don't need to have it so big, just small as a mustard seed.
7: Right.
4: So right. Think about that.
7: Mm.
2: I absolutely love that. I think, though, that, you know, our faith, we can talk about it all day long, but it has to be demonstrated in the community to the point where when it is seen as an individual, that people can recognize it. They can recognize that you're walking in accordance with your faith in Jesus Christ, or that you're walking in accordance with the what the word tells us, what God

0: Yeah, whatever. But no, the next topic I want us to talk about, I think we should take a break before we do that.
1: All right.
0: Yeah. So this is Prince Week, so we're going to play a little Prince. We're going to play When the Doves Cry.
1: Oh, that's fitting for this, yes. And Reverend Buckley, you'll be with us in the next half, yes?
2: If you want me.
1: Yes, we do. So please hold the line. Minneapolis, enjoy the tunes on the break. We'll be back.
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0: Welcome back to Voices. I am Jatan White in the studio, as always, with the none other than Sam Simmons. We're having a discussion on the faith community healing, the mind, body, soul, and community of healing. If you missed the first half, we talked about faith being a lifestyle, a choice, and unpacking that. In the second half hour, we're gonna kind of get a little dirty. You talked about the seed minister, and I am a farmer. And so we're going to get our hands dirty in this next half hour.
1: Let's do
0: it. We're
1: going
0: to put our hands in that soil.
1: Let's do it.
0: And let's talk about the trauma of the church. Let's talk about trauma. I shared in the first half hour, I grew up both Pentecostal and Baptist. That's enough said that there was some trauma. When we talk about church hurt, church wounds, or church, the stories you take away from what faith in church might mean when you come from that type of split environment. But let's talk a little bit about your thoughts on the trauma of the church, Reverend Wiley.
2: Well, in all honesty, and just from personal experience, it can come from many places. It can be hypocrisy. Well, you're telling me to do one thing, but you're doing something else. It can be that iron hand where this is my first Sunday, but you're worried about me wearing a cap as opposed to the condition of my soul. Mm. Or the length of her skirt as opposed to the condition of her eternal soul. It can come from not understanding church in and of itself, or being caught more so in religion and relationship. You know, religion, that's like a man saying, God, this is how I'm going to worship you. Relationship is, well, what can I do to serve you? How can I worship you? You know, so if you come in first, teaching, because you have to be taught, but you, if you don't make it past the dirty looks and the judgments and the hypocrisy, then you won't stay around for the teaching.
0: Yeah.
2: You won't stay around to become learned. You won't. You look at this. If we're behaving just like the world does, why come here?
0: Preach.
2: Well, I mean, what are we offering you different but condescension in your face? Like, at least the world will do it behind your back.
0: Mm-hmm.
2: And now get in the pulpit and say, now, you know that dress too short now.
0: Right.
2: Sister.
0: Right.
2: Are you prepared to go buy her some more clothes? That's all she has.
0: Mm.
2: But that's neither here nor there.
0: That's neither here nor there. Okay, I caught that, Reverend. Minister.
1: Yeah, I think one of the things when it comes to trauma in church, like, I'll just share a little bit of my story, a little
0: Absolutely.
1: Bit of my journey. So if you don't know on the radio, yes, I'm a minister, but I'm also queer. Hey, how you doing? So,
0: hey, how you doing?
1: But, and even if you talk on radio, I personally took notes because, like, you know, as preachers, we can go all day. So I made sure I made brief and short. But I want to share this, is that my journey when it came to being queer and being a Christian was a healing journey for me, because I even questioned it growing up. Like, I know about the passages, like, from Leviticus. I know the words in Romans. Like, I mm-hmm. know about knowing that the climate passages and the messages. And one of the things that made me wonder was that with me, if I'm in the room within the church, can I be myself? Can I fully be myself with God, or do I have to hide who I really am? And that's something that I literally had to wrestle with. But for me personally, seminary was the space that gave me the chance to wrestle with those scriptures, and also therapy. And hint, yes, we can help you as preachers and teachers and ministers, but therapy is also helpful too as well. Let's not neglect that as well.
0: Right.
1: But one of the things for me is that I learned is that when I look at Jesus, Jesus met people where they at. And Jesus loved them for who they are.
0: Yeah.
1: And me as a person, like, I think about the two greatest commandments of loving God and loving yourself. And healing for me came when I stopped trying to be something that I'm not.
0: Mm.
1: Healing came for me when I really be comfortable about who I am and embrace the person who God created me. But more importantly, what I was doing was that I was so focused on how other people were telling me who God, like, focused on how other God people see God,
0: mm-hmm.
1: that I didn't really took the time to look at God, how God sees me.
0: Mm.
1: And I didn't believe what the words that God told me and who I am. And when I did that, I was like, okay, God, let's do it. Because even when it comes to being ministry, I was like, God, I don't know if I can be a minister, because I want to be fully who I am. Because if I'm going to be a minister of the gospel, I believe that you got to be fully who you are and be open to people, because what people really respect is honesty,
0: right.
1: not faking funk.
0: Right, right.
1: And that's one thing that for me is that I feel like a lot of trauma at times is that we telling people to hide who they are, even hide whatever struggles they have and stuff, and don't really meet them where they at, because that's what Jesus did. He met them where they at. And not only did he meet them where they at, But Jesus walked alongside him and understood that this was a journey. It's like, I'm not going to come here and be like, oh, if you do this, you're going to do this, do this, do this. It wasn't rules-based. It was really what echo what my brother said. It was a relationship.
0: Right.
1: So how do we really be in relationship with people, even like as I shared earlier about scriptures, and even which I can go on a whole different topic about hermeneutics, how we understand scripture and how sometimes hermeneutics are local and we take things and understand how we understand scripture on a local level and not really understand the context. And I can go all day about that. But in general, I feel like
0: I'm gonna throw my shoe. That's it.
1: Yeah. But in general, I'll just say is that there's a trauma. One trauma is that we tell people to hide who they are and not really be fully who they are.
0: Yeah. Yeah. And that in it of itself is hard then to make a lifestyle choice, because then we get faith and religion and all of those things mixed up.
1: Mm-hmm.
0: And so then we shun what we know to be good for us, as Reverend Wiley spoke of earlier. Right.
1: Mm-hmm.
0: Thank you for that. Carmen.
3: So when we're looking at, I think, around the conversation of trauma, there is, first of all, a difference between church hurt and religious trauma.
1: Mm-hmm.
3: And I'm speaking from the context of my lived experience.
0: Mm.
3: I'm in school to seminary, but I am not one that seeks to be a theologian. I'll call myself the almost theologian because I believe that I will always be discovering who God is. And with the church hurt is when the usher says something to you mean, somebody gossiping. That's church hurt. Religious trauma is when your lifestyle is formed based on the interpretation or the feeding of scripture. And a lot of us have to just get to a place that we've been given bad and harmful theology.
0: Right.
3: And when we really look at the origins of who we are as a people, and I'm again speaking from my lived experience growing up Pentecostal, now associated with the Episcopal Church, we have to be able to name what colonization has done to our faith. We have to be able to own that right now, that
1: that's
3: the colonization, what happened, even from a Pentecostal lens, what happened when we let others in, white supremacy came in and altered what we believe that was sacred, to the point that even a lot of our practices right now that we do, some of those ways in which we show up are very supremacist, but some are also African. And I believe that those are like the secrets that Spirit gave us because we believe in colonization and supremacy so much. Had we known it was African, we would have stopped it because we ourselves believe that our origins are demonic. So when we're talking about church hurt and religious trauma, we have to be willing to go back and decolonize. We have to be willing to go back. It's no such thing as really a safe space. We want to be as brave as we can and then go back to understand our origins. It's the reason why Judaism is where they are at. They don't separate who they are as Jews versus religion. No, they're Jews. When we get to places of faith, we say things like, no, I'm Christian before I'm black. No, let's stop for a minute and pause. Who taught you that?
0: Right.
3: We talked about women being in ministry. Who taught us that women were not pioneers
0: come on.
3: The origins of Pentecostalism? But when we believe the lies of the oppressor, we show up in anti-racism spaces and with anti-racism theologies, even though we're black, we're teaching theology that harms us from our core. But now I believe since there is such a discovery of who we are, this is the revival we've been talking about, but we don't recognize it because it's not coming with a hoop and a shout in a 3-day sermon.
1: Mm-hmm.
3: The understanding of who you are, that's reviving.
0: Sam even got up.
3: The reconnection with who you are, that's revival.
0: Come on,
3: I can say that's not who God formed me to be as a black person, that's part of our design.
0: Yes. I'm going to throw my shoe. Can I throw my shoe?
3: Throw both.
0: Oh, my God.
1: We're going to dance like David.
3: We got to own that.
0: Yes.
3: There's a gospel that did not. Whose gospel?
0: Come on.
3: Who's God?
0: Come on.
3: We have to ask those questions.
0: Yes. Yes.
3: And until we're able to ask those questions, we're going to continue harm. We're going to continue in gospels such as prosperity gospel, word of faith gospels that does not serve us.
1: Mm-hmm.
3: That's colonization and capitalism.
0: Mm.
3: But yet and still, we want to say it's one way to the Most High, and we don't even want to wrestle no more because we cracked. Who has the copyright on God? I'm going to stop right there. I'm through.
0: I'm done. I'm going home. I'm done. I'm just done.
4: Go ahead, Sam.
0: Take it away, Sam.
5: Well,
3: I'll answer that question. Nobody has a copyright. I'm sorry, Miss Sam.
5: Yeah, you know, but, you know, it just reminds me of what parts of, you know, of church for our community has, you know, in some cases have led up to just what we talked about earlier, what you look like, what you drive, and what, you know, I mean, be over leveraged.
0: Yeah.
5: So that surface stuff, What do I look like on the surface? That's a trauma response.
0: Ooh, that's good. Mm-hmm.
5: And that came out of colonization, too.
4: Yes, capitalism.
5: Right. You know, because if you think about it, after slavery, the one thing we wanted to prove is that we wasn't as shady or shaky as what the picture showed us. So how we dressed became so important, and what we looked like became so important that it overshadowed what was going on internally. Because what was going on externally was so overwhelming, right? At the same time, when somebody says, you're free, but treat you everything but free. Mm. Now, think about what kind of effect that has on you emotionally, spiritually, and physically,
0: yeah.
5: You know, trying to work that through. But I just wanted to say to them, you know, because, you know, I was getting ready to
0: I
5: leave.
0: I feel like I need one of church fans.
5: Yeah, I was getting ready to leave, you know. And I was like, I can't take no more. You know, but.
0: So. Just for the record, Sam's never stood up before during the show. So.
5: Y'all go ahead. I'm done.
0: I was actually going to go to Reverend. Do you want to tap in and give your thoughts?
6: Well, I think Carmen just kind of laid it out for us, and I really love it. But, you know, my personal experience with trauma of the church, is we have to be able to check the leadership of the church. We have to be able to look at the leadership and see if that leadership is authentic, see if it's following traditions versus the word of God, versus what grandma said and what granddaddy said. We have to encourage people to know the word for yourself. We have to be able to teach them the authentic word, and not so that they can be theologians, but so that they can live in accordance to what God wants, how God wants us to live. Churches today, church leadership today, oftentimes is more interested in your personal life than your spiritual life. And that saddens me. It really does sadden me because it doesn't matter. We're all God's children. And if God called a person to come within the church body, the body of Christ, then we need to be able to be open enough to receive them. And that's all I have to say because it's a sticking point for me right now. Mm. And, you know, not in my church, so to speak, my church experience, but I see the experience every day, how people are hurt.
0: Yeah. Thank you, Reverend.
6: And that trauma doesn't end. It doesn't end.
0: Right.
6: It's lifetime trauma.
5: Yeah. And the other thing is, you know, I don't talk about this a lot, but, you know, I was raised in church as well. I was actually raised to be a pastor, and then they threw me out. But that's a whole nother conversation, you know. And but you know, the biggest thing for me growing up was the thing I couldn't get over was the hypocrites. I grew up with a lot of hypocrites,
0: yeah.
5: Saying one thing and you know, chastising me on things I was doing, and finding out they were doing it better than I was. You know, that kind of thing.
0: Mm.
5: And it's part of the reason I'm here in Minnesota was behind all of that, right? So you know, I'm, you know, my spirituality's in check, but you know, my church experience has a lot of trauma attached to it,
0: right?
5: You know, so yeah. And so, you know, the one good thing about the folks that, but you know, I just met Isaiah, but I knew, you know, I knew Carmen and knew about Carmen and, you know, met Wiley. And then we got, you know, Pastor Brian will be there and that kind of thing. And all of those folks, one of the things Pastor Brian said when folks said, how you deal with Sam? I just let him be. I just let him be. He means well. I'm letting him be.
0: He means well. That's like, oh, she's so precious.
5: Yeah. He did not let Sam be Sam.
4: Bless his heart.
0: Bless his heart. Oh, shout out to Pastor Brian.
5: Yeah. So, you know, yeah.
0: There's one more question we wanted to get to,
5: right,
0: before we got out of here, and then we want to hear some closing thoughts from you all. What are your thoughts about black men in the church? Yeah, and anybody that wants to go first, let the Spirit lead you.
2: I'm sorry. I'll go ahead.
0: Go for it.
2: As the people's champ on this one. let's say lack thereof. Mm. And what I mean by that is in position, not just as, not as leaders for the most part, but as far as stability, as far as an example for young men to say, well, hey, his brother goes to church. His brother worship. He lifts his hands. I see that. Mm-hmm. I want to be like that. What about giving those coming up under you something to aspire to do or be? You know, and stop letting them think that the internet is the way, or, you know, be an influencer. What about the man who wakes his family up and say, hey, we're going to church, as opposed to, hey, we got to get to Hy-Vee to get this charcoal for this grill before the game comes on. When the priority shifted, when church didn't become as important to men as to women. And I look back even to my grandfather. It was like, he went, but boy, that was a time getting that brother out
0: there.
2: That
0: was a time we had.
2: Ooh, she had a time. But he went because of her influence. Mm-hmm. You know, it's like he loved her. She loved God. So he was going to go where she led. Mm-hmm. And, but think about that. He was going where she led. And being by nature, I believe, are just prone to want to lead or guide, not leaders in helpful. You're going to do what I owe.
0: That's not technically a cuss word. And
2: you're
0: gonna a pastor.
2: You're going to do what I say, but more so, hey, babe, I figure this would be good for us. Let's move this way. Or let's go here. Let's do this as a general consensus. Because you're helping me make this decision. Not just what I say is what we're going to do, right? But at some point, that shifted to where now he's become effeminate, or she makes the decisions, all of them. He doesn't like it, but he won't step into his place and say, well, hey, no, let's discuss that. I don't like that church. You know what I mean? Let's go visit my friend's church, whatever the situation or circumstances. Mm-hmm. But when I look around now, the age group of brethren I see are my age and older, and that troubles me. And that young men, the ones who need it, aren't there.
5: Mm-hmm. Yeah. And the old ones who are there are trying to catch up on lost time so they can go to heaven. Okay.
0: I was wondering when you was going to show up.
5: No, hey, no.
3: You going to church now, Sam?
5: No, see, now you're being mean. I'm just talking about how some of my old colleagues, brother, you got to, you know, we got to get you in the church. No, I'm good. I'm good. You know, and then I think about, okay, I hope you're getting what you need, because I remember all the dirt, you know. And it ain't no such thing as a perfect person. No, that's the other thing, mm-hmm, right? Mm-hmm. For men. Preach. And then, you know, my men believe that church is get used against them by their women. Okay, so there's a lot of that, especially with the younger guys. Okay,
0: yeah.
5: You know, and then, you know, and then a lot of them never, you know, wasn't taken to church. Like, even though my parents might not have went to church when we, you know, before we got real religious, didn't go to church that often. They sent us. Because it was a church, yep, in the neighborhood,
0: mm-hmm,
5: you know, mm-hmm, and that kind of thing. You hear that back in the day, you used to hear that story where you get a parent who didn't go to church, but they thought their children should have at least the experience.
0: Yeah, the foundation.
2: It happens now.
5: Right. Mm-hmm. You know, so you know, that's where I'm at with that, is just that, you know, we have to really think about, you know, we might not like it, but why do men think that church is being used against them, right? Mm-hmm. You know, and it could be on their part or whatever, but we need to have that conversation. There's a lot of hard conversations we don't have almost because of church.
0: Now listen, you got, look at Carmen over here. Go ahead, Minister. Both of them is ready to jump over the table. Go ahead, Minister. You just set them on fire, Sam.
5: I'm not the guest. Go ahead.
0: You set them on fire.
1: I just want to chime in. I think one of the things is that when we think about men in the church, and just, I be thinking about this when it comes to church. Okay, they come to church on Sunday. What's next? Are we just worried about them just coming to church on Sunday? How are we really doing life with people outside of these four walls?
5: Right.
1: A lot of time we focus on we just need them in the building. We want to do this ministry. We want to do all this. But we're not really going out there like, hey, how's your day going? You got something going on? can I be out there for you? And for me, from my own experience, even with some of the youth who I mentored and worked with, a lot of them see me as their own pastor, their own minister, because they want to wrestle with the questions. And I be having church outside the four walls. I see church beyond just the building. You can have church at your home.
0: Come on.
1: Shoot, you can watch a football game and have church right there. And like one of the things that I'll bring is that being affiliated with United Methodist Church, in the United Methodist Church, there's something called Fresh Expressions, where we do different ways on how you do church. So, for example, someone said, like, a Fresh Expressions dog walk, where they just walk their dogs, everybody going out, and they just have a prayer and just have a church right there. Some be doing church where they just getting tattoos. Like, yeah. There's so many different ways in which we have church that sometimes we focus on so much of the traditional way. Like, you got to be here on Sunday. You need to have a preacher. You need to do this. We all got to remember that we're all ministers of the gospel. So, all the time, we all can speak the word. We all can share that. And church is beyond just the building. Like, how are we really being the church outside these four walls? How are we really doing life with people and meeting people where they at?
0: Love that. Carmen? Oh, go ahead, Sam. I'm sorry. I didn't see you.
5: No, church is any place gathered in my name. Okay. That's gathered in God's name.
0: Are you dropping? Are you preaching right
3: in the book?
0: It's in the book. But I just want to know: are you preaching right now?
5: Now, see, the issue is, like I said, I'm incognito.
0: Oh, got it.
5: Okay.
0: All right.
5: That's what my clients make that mistake, and then they start trying to quote the Bible inappropriately, and not knowing what they're talking. And then when I break it down on them, it's like, I'm sorry, Mr. Simmons. You know. But I'm incognito. Y'all got 4 minutes.
0: Go ahead, Carmen. Go ahead. And then Reverend Buckley will go to you.
3: And again, I'm just speaking from my lived experience. We have to be able to address all the isms, once again, that we adapted, right. That we have adopted and adapted to when it comes to, I would say, men as far as ministry is concerned. We look at the law of balance, right? We know doggone well that when Bishop Jakes and I grew up listening to him, was doing Woman Thou Art Loose, that was a marketing tool that was specifically for women. I've been in rooms and I've heard that we do that because when we do something for the men, they won't show up. Nobody has pause to say why men won't show up. Now, my husband practiced Islam. However, anytime I preach, he's going to show up. It doesn't matter. He makes sure I'm good where I have to go, right? How my thing is, until we're able to get to those isms and then be able to understand that a lot of ways in which the church move, 80% of participants are women. And then we deal with emotions. We pull and manipulate emotions. So just like a man is illogical, they're logical beings. So we expect the men to show up in ways in which women show up and have this same, and that's not gonna happen. One reason why I married outside the church, because I didn't want, amen, we're gonna stop right there. So, I didn't have to worry about that.
0: I'm jumping rope over
3: here. Right. And so until we're able to really have that real conversation again, the way that capitalism has really demoned in which that we show up, conferences appeal to women because they are the biggest, they are the buyers for the home, they spend the most money.
0: Yes.
3: We have slowly but surely bought in and erased black men's spaces of church being safe or brave enough for them. We've done that.
0: My God. Reverend Buckley, go ahead.
6: All I have to say is, it's nothing better than a black man in the church. And respecting his leadership style and his leadership, I love to see black men in the church. And yes, women outnumber black men. And yes, most of the black men that are in the church are married or connected to a woman. But we do. We have to, everything that you all have said, we have to do some searching and asking black men, why not the church? Or is the church the barbershop? Or is the church, you know, the golf course? Or is the church, you know, another environment? And then establishing ministries that men like. Like you said, we can't expect men to participate in the ministries that the women participate in. I go to the juvenile detention center once a month. Guess what? It's mostly men that volunteer to go, you know, because they want to connect with, you know, the youth that are there, which are primarily black young boys. So we have to rethink how we manifest church and make it a more welcoming environment for black men.
0: That's good, manifest church. I appreciate each and every one of y'all for this conversation tonight. Thank y'all for saying yes. Thank you for being in space. Reverend Buckley, thank you for tapping in. Hope to see you at the end of the month.
3: Yes.
6: Oh, I'll be there. Right, I'm excited.
0: Right on. Sam, any last words before I close us out? go ahead and wrap us up. I will do that. Remember to tune in. Again, thank you guys so much. Remember to tune in to our weekend public affairs beginning Saturday with Four Opinions and ending Sunday with Community Values Conversations with Al Flowers at 1 p.m. Don't forget to check us out online at www.kmojfm.com. And as always, I have a quote from Martin Luther King Jr. Faith is taking the first step even when you don't see the whole staircase. Faith is taking the first step even when you don't see the whole staircase.
5: If you never heal from what hurt you, you will bleed on people who didn't cut you. Mm. And also remember, the community is as strong as the information that is given. We'll be back next week. Everybody take care. It's supposed to be a hot weekend. Don't make it hot where folks don't make it out of the weekend.
0: Right on.
5: Okay? So, again, we'll be back next week.

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